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2: Check this out, Emily. What do moms want for Mother's Day?
3: Tell me, I'm curious. Mother's Day is this Sunday.
2: Well, here are answers from 500 moms.
3: What do they say?
2: 26% of moms want gifts.
3: Let me guess the gifts. Letters and flowers?
2: Yes, and spa gift cards.
4: All right, as you can see from the title of our lesson, we are talking about Mother's Day. And today, it is a conversation between Ken and Emily.
0: Right, they are looking at something together. Ken would like to show something to Emily. It sounds like there are some numbers involved.
4: Yes, it does. So what is he looking at? Well, Ken tells Emily that there's a question at the top of the picture he is looking at. And the question is, what do moms want for Mother's Day?
0: Wouldn't the answer just be a simple presents?
4: Well, for some moms, maybe yes. But I think different moms would like different things on Mother's Day.
0: All right, well, Emily is curious. She wants to know what these moms want, and I'm curious too. After all, Mother's Day is this Sunday.
4: It's this Sunday, so it is coming up very soon. Emily says to Ken, tell me, I'm curious. And friends, I'm curious, what is today's calendar phrase?
5: I'm curious.
6: I'm curious.
7: 我很好奇。
8: I'm curious. What's in the box?
9: I don't know.
8: I'm curious. Where did it come from?
9: I don't know.
8: I'm curious. Who's it for?
9: I don't know. Maybe it's for me.
8: Well then, hurry and open it. I'm curious.
9: I'm curious, too. It's a spider!
8: I'm not curious anymore! I'm scared! Put it back!
5: Aww. I'm curious.
6: I'm curious.
7: 我很好奇。
4: Thanks for that great calendar phrase. Well, Emily is curious. She wants to know what moms want.For Mother's Day. And Ken answers her. He says, well, here are answers from 500 moms.
0: Yeah, after all, if you want to know what moms in general want for Mother's Day, you can't just ask one or two.
4: Yes, you can't go and ask your mom, what do you want for Mother's Day? And then take her answer and say, oh, every mom wants this. So here they asked 500 moms, and their answers are their response to the question.
0: Right, they are saying what they want. And friends, what do we want? Well, we want to learn more with Jack.
1: 妈妈们在母亲节最想得到的礼物是什么呢？ Ken 手上有一份500位妈妈的答案。Here are answers from 500 moms. 本句原来是指 Answers from 500 moms are here. 它常常以倒装句的方式来呈现。Here 加动词加主词， 把副词 here 放在句首来强调。

0: 好，在这里，例如 ，Here is your train ticket， 你的火车票在这里。Here is a box of cookies， 这里有一盒饼干，或者是 ，Here comes the bus to the zoo， 去动物园的公车来了。
1: Thank you, Jack. All right, we all want to know what these moms want, and Emily does say this once again. What do they say?
2: And Ken gives an answer. He says 26% of moms want gifts. And that was one of the things that Garrett mentioned earlier. It seems like many moms want gifts.
1: It does sound like it. Gifts, of course, are presents, things you give someone on special days. Now, we heard 26%. When we see that word percent, we're saying out of 100.26 out of 100. So since it was 500, we'd want to multiply that by 5.
2: That is true. And Emily says, let me guess the gifts. Letters and flowers? Of course, letters are a piece of paper and what you write on it. Usually it's sweet words that you might write to your mom or to a friend or someone who is special.Probably on a special day.
1: You could write a birthday letter or even a Christmas letter. Well, Ken says, yes, moms do want those things. And they also want spa gift cards.
2: Ooh, that sounds like a great gift. Well, this is a card that you can use to go to the spa. It's already paid for and you can relax at the spa.
1: Yeah, gift cards are very popular in the U.S. The person who's buying the gift card pays the money before. They give that gift card to the person, and then that person can use that to buy whatever they would like at a certain store.
2: That is true. And here we talk about spa gift cards. And at a spa, you can relax in warm water and get a massage. It's really relaxing.
1: Yeah, different spas will have different services. The important thing is you are relaxing. It is a great thing for a mother to do on Mother's Day.
2: I agree. I think many moms would like to be able to relax because being a mom can be tiring. It's a big job.
1: It's hard work. Well, friends, you've been working hard learning English, and that means it's time for a quick break. We'll be right back just after this.

0: Welcome back to the show, everyone. With Mother's Day coming up, do you have any special gifts in mind that you would like to give to your mom?
1: Yeah, maybe you are like many people and want to give one of the things we talked about already, like a present, a letter, some flowers, or even a spa gift card.
0: Yes, well, some moms want gifts and some moms want other things. So let's get back into our lesson to find out what those things are.
2: What else do moms want?
3: 23% of moms want rest or sleep.
2: Or a day off with no housework?
3: Yes, 20% of moms want that.
2: What else do moms want for Mother's Day?
3: 18% of moms want time with family, and 13% want time alone. What do you want, Emily?
2: Family time, all day.
0: So Ken and Emily continue to look at this visual or picture to see what 500 moms want for Mother's Day.
1: Of course, they all want different things. What else do moms want? Ken has an answer for us. 23% of moms want rest or sleep.
0: So that's a little bit less than the number of moms that want gifts. Well, moms that want rest or sleep, obviously sleep is when you close your eyes and then you fall asleep. Rest can be just

0: sitting and doing nothing or reading a book and letting your body get to slow down.
1: Yeah, this might seem like a strange thing to give your mom. It's not a present that you can give to her, but giving her some time to relax is a great gift. Maybe you can help with things around the house so she's not so busy.
0: That is true. And maybe we can go to Jack now to tell us more.
2: 23% 的妈妈在母亲节希望能够好好的休息或睡觉。
3: 23% of moms want rest or sleep.
2: 数字在一般的英文写作当中呢，主要有三种呈现方式哦。第一个呢是数字一到九要用英文字，比如 Laura has one dog and two cats. 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
0: Thank you, Jack. That was very helpful. So some moms want rest or sleep, and Emily thinks of something else. She says, or a day off with no housework.
1: Hey, that's kind of what I mentioned a moment ago. A day off. If you have a day off from work, that means you don't need to go into the office or get any work done. You have a day away from doing something.
0: Yes, and for students, a day off, of course, means not having to go to school. Well, Emily says a day off with no housework, because I think for a lot of moms, when they have a day off, they go back home and try to get the house clean and do a lot of housework.
1: Sure, of course, housework are all those things that you need to do around the house to keep it clean.And keep everything organized, like washing clothes, cleaning the floor, and many other things.
0: Yes. Well, Ken continues talking about this visual. He says that 20% of moms want that, which is a day off with no housework, not having to wash the dishes and dust the furniture, and a lot of the things we actually talked about last month.
1: All right, well, what else do moms want for Mother's Day? We're not done talking about them. 18% of moms want time with family.
0: Maybe, friends, you're thinking, what? That is less than rest or sleep? I think it's because moms get a lot of time with their family, right? So maybe on Mother's Day, they want to spend time with their family, but maybe more want a time to relax.
1: Sure, but these are both good things. And finally, 13% want time alone. They don't want to spend time with other people. They just need some alone time.
0: And there are many things that you can do when you're alone.You can read a book, maybe you can journal, which is writing about your day or writing your thoughts down. Those are all great ways to spend your time when you're alone.
1: Well, I do think what a mom or mother wants for Mother's Day could be based on what they are normally getting in life. If they have a lot of housework, they might want a day off from that. If they spend a lot of time with family,They might want some time alone or the other way around.
0: That is a great point, Garrett. So friends, you can maybe think about what does your mom get a lot? If you often give her gifts, then maybe do something else for her on Mother's Day.
1: Right. And if you're not sure, of course, I'm sure your mom would be happy if you asked her. Well, what does Emily want? That is one thing Ken asks her at the end.
0: And she responds with family time all day. And that just means that if she were asked that question at any time, it would always be family time.
1: Yes, she wants family time all day on Mother's Day. Well, friends, we learned some great things in our lesson, so let's

0: Let's review our keywords.
1: Here is your first keyword. Answer. Answer. I have an answer to your question.
0: Letter. Letter. She's writing a letter to her mom.
1: Rest. Rest. We need a good rest after last week.
0: Day off. Day off. Do you have the day off tomorrow?
1: Housework. Housework. We share the housework at home. Friends, those are today's keywords. Be sure to use them and practice them with a friend.
0: And now let's go back and watch our lesson one more time.
2: Check this out, Emily. What do moms want for Mother's Day?
3: Tell me, I'm curious. Mother's Day is this Sunday.
2: Well, here are answers from 500 moms.
3: What do they say?
2: 26% of moms want gifts.
3: Let me guess the gifts. Letters and flowers?
2: Yes, and spa gift cards.
3: What else do moms want?
2: 23% of moms want rest or sleep.
3: Or a day off with no housework?
2: Yes, 20% of moms want that.
3: What else do moms want for Mother's Day?
2: 18% of moms want time with family and 13% want time alone. What do you want, Emily?
3: Family time, all day.
4: Welcome back to Chit Chat.
5: I'm Zach.
4: And I'm Ivy.
5: Today we talked about Mother's Day, a day for mothers.
4: Zach, what are you doing for your wife this Mother's Day?
5: Well, I got my amazing wife some small presents, but I really want to give her some rest. I'll take the kids so she can get a nap.
4: Naps are the best.
5: Especially when you work hard.
4: Well, today is a day to celebrate all our amazing mothers.
5: Everyone has one.
4: That is true. Zach, everyone has a mother. So, happy Mother's Day.
5: See you next time on
4: Chit Chat. Hello, everyone. I'm Teacher Eva.
6: And I'm Mix It Up Mikey. I have a crazy name and I play a crazy game.
4: I know. You mix up letters and words and we try to guess the words.
6: That's right. Hey, next Sunday is a special day.
4: Really? Why?
6: It's a day to celebrate Hermots.
4: Hermots? H-E-R-M-O-T-S?
6: Yes, Hermots are very, very special.
4: Oh, mothers.
6: Yeah.
4: Next Sunday is Mother's Day.
6: Yeah, you guessed it. The Wee Rams, good job.
4: I guessed the Wee Rams? W-E-R-A-N-S.
6: Yes, you guessed the right answer.
4: So, how will you celebrate Mother's Day?
6: I'll give my mom a special gift.
4: Really? What?
6: Some beautiful word floss.
4: Beautiful word floss?
6: Uh-huh.
4: W-E-R-F-L-O-S?
6: Yes, most mothers love word floss.
4: Oh, flowers, yes. Beautiful flowers make a nice gift.
6: I'll also give my mom the day off.
4: The day off?
6: Yeah, I'll do all the sewak hour.
4: The sewak hour?
6: Yeah.
4: S-E-W-O-K-H-O-U-R?
6: Yes, I'll wash the dishes and I'll clean the floors.
4: Oh, you'll do the housework.
6: Yeah.
4: Well, good for you.

0: I'm sure your mom will enjoy the rest.
1: Yeah! I'm not sure I'll like it, though.
0: Garrett, I have a question for you.
2: All right.
0: Have you ever had a hard time thinking about what kind of special thing to do for your mom on Mother's Day?
2: You know, there's something that I don't love about myself. I'm not very good at giving gifts. So yes, I feel that every single year.
0: So maybe these answers from 500 Moms were helpful for you. I don't know. Well, friends, I hope that they were helpful for you, or maybe you already know what your mom likes. I know my mom likes letters.
2: And I think a gift card is a great idea. That way, your mom can choose what she would like, and you don't just have to guess. Either way, celebrate this great day and join us again tomorrow, right here on
0: Let's Talk in English.
2: Goodbye.

0: Hello, everyone. My name is Garrett, and today is a great day to learn something new.
1: So let's do that together, friends. My name is Anne-Marie.
0: And you're watching Studio Classroom as we celebrate a special day today. Anne-Marie, did you know there's a special sentence people say?
1: I do. I have heard about this holiday before. It came from a certain franchise, a series of movies. May the 4th be with you.
0: And with you as well, Anne-Marie. Now, we're talking about Star Wars today as we go through our lesson. Anne-Marie, have you seen any of these movies?
1: I have. I watched the original movies, and then back when I was growing up, I watched the second grouping of the movies, but I haven't really watched any after that.
0: Yeah, those are the best ones. Well, friends, it will be fun to talk about this and this funny little sentence that goes with this day. Let's jump into our lesson now.
2: Star Wars Day, how a joke contributed to the phenomenon that spread around the world. Every May 4th, fans around the globe celebrate Star Wars, the beloved movies set in a galaxy far, far away. Why that date? It's because May the 4th sounds like May the Force, part of the film's famous line, "May the Force be with you." The pun, "May the 4th be with you," is a clever twist on that classic line.
3: Hi everyone, welcome to Language Lab, I'm Jack. 首先我们来看 twist 这个字，当名词的意思呢是转折或是出人意料的变化，比如The story ended with a surprising twist that completely changed how readers understood the characters. 这个故事以出人意料的转折收场，完全改变了读者对角色的理解。Twist 当动词呢，是指扭转或是转动。惯用于 twist someone's arm 的意思呢，是勉强某人或是说服某人做某件事情。譬如 ，Amanda didn't want to go out.But her friends finally twisted her arm and convinced her to join them. 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
0: We have many special days throughout the year in which we celebrate all sorts of things. Today, let's celebrate Star Wars.
1: Now, earlier when we began our lesson, I said to Garrett, "May the 4th be with you," but that's not how the phrase originally appeared in the franchise.
0: No, it would be, "May the Force be with you."

0: with you, something to wish someone good success and power, I suppose.
1: We're going to talk about that more in just a moment. Let's get into our lesson, friends. How a joke contributed to a phenomenon that spread around the world.
0: All right, we have a nice little phrase in there. Something contributed to something else. That means that first thing helped cause or improve something else.
1: Every May 4th, fans around the globe celebrate Star Wars, the beloved movie set in a galaxy far, far away.
0: All right, let's talk about a couple of these things. First of all, that word globe. When we say the globe, we're talking about the whole world. Or it might be a physical globe that you can spin and see all the countries.
1: For example, we can say explorers travel around the globe.We see something else here, friends, and it's that word galaxy.
0: Right. A galaxy is a huge group of stars. The galaxy that you and I are in is called the Milky Way.
1: That's right. Now, here's the question. Why do we celebrate Star Wars Day on May the 4th? That's what we're talking about here.
0: Right. And it's because of that fun little sentence that we said earlier. Why that date? It's because May the 4th,Sounds like May the Force, which is part of the film's famous line.
1: And that famous line, of course, is May the Force be with you. The pun, May the Fourth be with you, is just a clever twist on that classic line.
0: Right. Now, puns are a lot of fun. A pun is a joke that you make using words that sound similar but mean different things.
1: For example, the pun about cats made everyone laugh.
0: All right, puns can be a lot of fun. And this little sentence here, May the 4th be with you, is a classic pun.
1: That's right. Now, Garrett, when people celebrate Star Wars Day, as you are someone who likes Star Wars, do you do anything special?
0: You know, I love Star Wars. I've seen the movies many times.I don't think I've ever done anything on this day, though.
1: I wonder if other people do. I think we might be talking about that later in our article, friends.
0: Right, yeah. Maybe at the very least you can watch a Star Wars movie. Well, friends, it's time to move on. Let's go to our next reading.
2: Star Wars Day.The first Star Wars film made its debut in 1977 and did far better than was expected. However, the pun did not appear until 1979, and it had nothing to do with the films. It was used in a British newspaper on May 4th of that year to congratulate Margaret Thatcher on becoming Prime Minister. Over time, Star Wars fans adopted the phrase,and gave it a new meaning.
3: 再来看动词 congratulate, 意思是祝贺。比如 ,parents gathered after the ceremony to congratulate the students who demonstrated exceptional leadership throughout the year.典礼结束后，家长们聚集在一起，祝贺那些在整个学年中展现卓越领导力的学生。Grati, 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
0: Well, in order to celebrate Star Wars Day, we should probably talk about its origins.
1: Okay, we're going to learn a little bit about the history of Star Wars now, friends. We read, the first Star Wars film made its debut in 1977.

0: Kevin, let's stop there for just a moment.
1: All right, let's talk about this phrase, made its debut. This means that something appeared or was shown for the first time. That could be a movie, or it could even be just the first performance of a sports star.
0: Okay, let's use made its debut in a sentence. The movie made its debut last night.
1: All right, so it made its debut in 1977 and did far better than was expected.
0: It did far better than what was expected. If something does far better, friends, it means that it much improved or of higher quality than what people thought.
1: Right. For example, this plan is far better than the old one.
0: Okay, so this is exceeding expectations here, friends. People didn't expect the movie to be as good or people to like it as much as they did.
1: Right. It was a very different kind of sci-fi movie than had come before, maybe kind of following up on the success of the Star Trek TV show.
0: I see. So maybe people were starting to get interested in these kind of sci-fi adventures.
1: Right, and Star Wars had a lot more action than those other ones. We see, however, the pun did not appear until 1979.
0: And this is where it gets interesting, friends. We read on, and it had nothing to do with the films.
1: Okay, nothing to do with the films. It was used in a British newspaper on May 4th of that year to congratulate Margaret Thatcher on becoming prime minister.
0: What is a prime minister, friends? Let's define it together. A prime minister is the leader of the government in certain countries.
1: For example, the prime minister gave a great speech today. Those countries, we could call them parliamentary countries.
0: Yeah, like for example, the United States doesn't have a prime minister. We have a president, but countries like Canada have prime ministers.
1: Right, and those jobs function a little bit differently, but either way, they're leaders.
0: Right. Okay, so this phrase appeared to congratulate the new prime minister, Margaret Thatcher. But then we see here over time, Star Wars fans adopted the phrase and gave it a new meaning.
1: You know, it makes much more sense as a Star Wars pun than just a congratulation to a prime minister.
0: It's kind of hard for me to imagine seeing this in the newspaper, May the 4th be with you, since I've heard it for Star Wars Day so many times, but it is kind of interesting that that's where this phrase came from.
1: Yeah, it's just a random date without the pun. That would be like saying to you, hey, May April 3rd be with you. That's strange.
0: It is really strange. But it's interesting that this phrase became something that had meaning to people who love Star Wars.
1: Right, absolutely. And there certainly are many, many people that love Star Wars. They're still kind of making Star Wars products and TV shows to this day.
0: Yeah, definitely. Well, we have more to learn about this here, friends. But first, let's go to today's deep dive.
2: Deep dive.
3: Hi, friends. Let's take a deep dive into the English language together. What are we looking for today? The handy phrase, mark the date. Imagine your best friend hands you a bright red pen and says, quick, mark the date. You flip to July 15th and draw a giant star because that's the day your favorite band is coming to town. That little action, that's marking the date. Mark the date means to note or highlight a specific day on your calendar because it's important, exciting, or unforgettable. We mark it like leaving a treasure flag so we never forget. For example, Sophia marked the date of her driving test and practiced every afternoon. Here's another. Everyone in class marked the date for the big field trip to the science museum. Here are two more fun phrases with date. Save the date is what people say when they want you to keep a day free for something special, usually before sending the full invitation. For example, my cousin just got engaged and sent a card that said, save the date, August 20th. Out of date means something is old or no longer useful. For example, Jake checked the milk and groaned, ugh, This is out of date.

0: I still have a calendar where I marked the date when I got my first job. Some dates are just worth celebrating forever. Thanks for diving deep with me. Stay afloat. Until next time.
1: Star Wars Day. Though the date has not been formally recognized as an official holiday, Star Wars Day has been welcomed by fans. They mark the date with movie marathons, parties, and other events. What began as a joke shows how language, culture, and creativity can turn a movie line into a worldwide celebration.
2: 看动词 recognize， 意思呢是认出或是辨识。譬如 ，I didn't immediately recognize my favorite singer because she had changed her hairstyle and glasses。我没有立刻认出我最喜欢的歌手，因为她换了发型和眼镜。Recognize 的名词 recognition， 意思是认可或是表彰。例如 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
3: All right, friends. So you now know that this is a special day, but we don't quite know what we can do to celebrate it.
4: Well, let's find out here in the next section together, friends. We read, though the date has not been formally recognized as an official holiday, Star Wars Day has been welcomed by fans.
3: All right, it has not been formally recognized. Formally just means in an official or a proper way.
4: For example, you could be formally invited to an event. Usually that means your name is on the list of that event and maybe you even received an invitation. If you are informally going somewhere or doing something, it means that it's not really set in stone. It's not official.
3: Right. Maybe just someone mentioned an event as you were chatting. Well, many holidays have been formally recognized.Those are often ones that you might get off from work or school. While others, like all those silly national something days, aren't really that formal.
4: Exactly, and that's how this National Star Wars Day is as well. Although I feel like more people celebrate Star Wars Day than celebrate something like National Donut Day.
3: Right, or National Sibling Day, something like that.
4: Yeah.
3: Well, we read on here, Star Wars Day has been welcomed by fans. They mark the date with movie marathons, parties, and other events.
4: Let's talk about movie marathons. Now, you've probably heard of what a marathon is before, friends. These are long-running races, and they are over about 42 kilometers. So basically, you're running for a really long time.That's the same idea with a movie marathon. A movie marathon is when you watch not just one movie, but several movies over a long period of time.
3: Right, let's use it in one more sentence. We're having a movie marathon this weekend to celebrate the end of school.
4: Now, movie marathons are especially good when there's several movies in a series, and you can watch them back to back. Like, for example, Harry Potter. You could watch several Harry Potter movies in a row. Or last year, many people were watching Wicked Part 1 and Part 2 in a movie marathon.
3: Yeah, there are many that you could do this with, from Lord of the Rings to...I think I did it with the Taken series one time.
4: Oh, yeah, there's a couple of those too as well. Okay, so a movie marathon is one way you could celebrate Star Wars Day, but there's other things you could do as well, like have a party.
3: Right, you could have a party with lots of Star Wars decorations. Maybe you could even come up with some

0: Star Wars games.
1: I think a lot of people like to dress up for these events. I think I've seen those on social media.
0: Right. That is a lot of fun. Well, we continue. What began as a joke shows how language, culture, and creativity can turn a movie line into a worldwide celebration.
1: A worldwide celebration. Friends, a celebration is a happy event to mark something special.
0: Let's try and use that in a sentence. We had a big birthday celebration for my cousin last weekend. Yes, it is a big celebration all around the world, because so many people love Star Wars.
1: It is. And of course, friends, this word celebration is a noun, but you could celebrate many different things. That word celebrate is the verb. We're going to celebrate his big promotion.
0: Absolutely. So friends, how are you going to celebrate? And why do you think Star Wars has become such a phenomenon? We heard that word earlier. It really is something that became so popular.
1: I think for one thing, like many things nowadays, Star Wars has a lot of nostalgia attached to it. Because the first movies came out in the 1970s, people can now watch the newer movies with their kids. So I can even think of the movies that I watched when I was growing up, and I know that there's even another generation of movies or TV shows out now. So for me, I think that this has become so big because it spans generations.
0: Absolutely. I think they're also very exciting movies with lots of different characters people get attached to. And they did a great job of selling products with Star Wars things. I know Lego is one of the biggest ones.
1: I remember having some Star Wars Legos in my house growing up. My brother really liked to build those sets.
0: They were a lot of fun. Well, friends, talk about this lesson in English. Maybe have a celebration of your own. And now we're going to go watch our usage tip.
2: Hi, I'm Rex. 今天的 usage tip 要来看 to do with 的用法。To do with 通常与 have nothing 或 have something 连用，构成固定片语。就像是 have something to do with 与什么什么有关。其中 do 并不是指做什么，而是表示涉及或关联。例如 ,this problem has to do with money.这个问题和金钱有关。如果是否定用法 ,have nothing to do with, 就表示与某某某毫无关系。来看一个例句 ,I have nothing to do with that rumor. 我跟那个谣言毫无关系。
1: Well, friends, we've reached the end of our lesson, and that means it's time for today's Talk About It question. If you could make a special day from your favorite movie, what would it be and how would people celebrate it? I guess to get started here, Garrett, I need to ask you if you have a favorite movie.
0: Oh, I have a few favorite movies, but I think to make answering this question a little easier, I'm going to go with a movie called The Prestige.
1: Oh, this is a movie about a magician, right?
0: Two competing magicians, that's right.
1: Okay.
0: And so for a prestige party, you could have people doing lots of fun tricks and, of course, wearing some of those fun 19th century outfits.
1: Oh, very interesting. So yours would be a costume party.
0: A costume party with a lot of magic. Just don't do the same tricks they did in the movie. Those were kind of deadly.
1: Yeah, I think I remember that movie, and there is some danger associated with that magic. Okay, well, friends, let me think here for a minute. I really don't watch that many movies. I prefer TV shows or TV series, and most of the series that I like were in the late 2000s or early 2010s. So I think if I were to celebrate any of those, I would also have a costume party where people dressed in that style of clothing.
0: Right, that is always a lot of fun. It's like when you see the debut or premiere of a movie and all the fans go dressed up to the theater.
1: Have you ever been to one of those before?
0: No, I've never.
1: I've always wanted to because I always think it's more fun to enjoy something when the people around you are also enjoying it.
0: Right, I just don't trust myself to make one of those costumes. They look so complicated.
1: They do.

0: look complicated and time-consuming.
1: And expensive.
0: Yeah, well, friends, how about you? Do you have a favorite movie or a TV series? How would you celebrate it if you could? That's a great thing you could talk about in English.
1: Absolutely. Think of your personal way to celebrate.
0: That's all the time we have for today. My name is Anne-Marie.
1: And my name is Garrett. We'll see you again next time, right here on
0: Studio Classroom. Bye!

0: 以下英语新闻由台北国际社区广播电台 ICRT 提供。
1: Expand your mind and enrich your world. 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
2: I'm Nancy Sun with today's episode of Easy News.The market fell on Thursday with a dramatic 922-point intraday swing amid analysts' warnings about overheating in the market, which surpassed the historic 40,000 threshold just 3 days prior to that. Health Minister Shi Zhongliang says Taiwan is expanding its long-standing medical cooperation with Eswatini, with future efforts to focus on digital health and artificial intelligence applications. Shi made the remarks on the sidelines of a health forum in Taipei, as President Lai Ching-te is continuing a state visit.Is the Southern African Kingdom. According to Shi, Taiwan's medical mission in Eswatini has operated 4 years, initially focusing on clinical services and personnel training with support from Taipei Medical University.The health minister says the next phase will center on adopting fast healthcare interoperability resources, an international standard for medical records that could help Eswatini develop AI-assisted healthcare systems.Police in Tainan have arrested an 83-year-old man after he set fire to a relative's home, attacked 3 people with an axe, and stole an ambulance. The city's fire bureau says firefighters were attacked by the man when they entered the townhouse on Xingle Road in the city's South District.After arriving at the scene and finding smoke pouring out of the building, 2 emergency service personnel and 1 female resident of the building were injured in the attack and taken to the National Cheng Kung University Hospital for treatment. The man ran out of the building and jumped into an ambulance before fleeing the scene.Police followed the stolen ambulance to the Yongkang district before arresting the suspect. In international news, the World Health Organization says that a suspected hantavirus outbreak on a cruise ship in the Atlantic Ocean has killed 3 people and sickened at least 3 others.In a statement to the Associated Press on Sunday, the WHO said an investigation was ongoing, but that at least 1 case of hantavirus had been confirmed. One of the patients was in intensive care in a South African hospital, according to the UN's health agency.The company that runs the cruise said it was trying to evacuate 2 crew members who were sick and still on board. The outbreak happened on the Dutch-flagged MV Hondius cruise ship. Authorities have more details about last weekend's White House Correspondents' Dinner attack in the U.S. AP correspondent Julie Walker reports.
3: Authorities have determined that buckshot from the gun of the man charged with trying to storm the White House Correspondents Association dinner in an attempt to kill President Trump struck a Secret Service agent. That word comes from the federal prosecutor overseeing the investigation. Last week, Janine Pirro said there was no evidence the agent was hit by friendly fire during the incident at the Washington Hotel on April 25th. But the U.S. attorney for the District of Columbia went beyond that Sunday, saying a shot from Cole Allen's weapons hit the officer's bullet-resistant vest. That officer survived. Allen was injured during

0: Hello, friends. My name is Maria.
1: And my name is Garrett.
0: And you are watching Let's Talk in English.
1: Now, friends, today we have a visual lesson, and we want to wish everyone out there Happy Mother's Day. Well, it's coming up.
0: Yes, it is this Sunday. Do you have any special plans for Mother's Day? Anything that your children are doing for you if you're a mom? Or anything you are doing special for your mom?
1: It is always a great day to celebrate every year. And friends, today we are celebrating it through our visual lesson. Remember, in these lessons, we look at something. Remember to open up your Let's Talk in English magazines as we go through our lesson today. If you don't have one, make sure to go out and get one.
0: Yes, follow along with the visual because our characters will be talking about it. So if you have it right in front of you, it will be easy to follow along with the conversations.
1: Absolutely. Think about what you would like to do for your mother as we go through our lesson today. Of course, mother is not the only word we use for that person. It could be mom or mommy. And other people have other people in their lives who are kind of like a mother to them.
0: That's right. And because they are very special people in our lives, we have a special day to celebrate them, which is, of course, Mother's Day.
1: That is true. All right, friends, I think it's time for us to jump into it. Before we get into the lesson, we need to learn some useful words that will help us out. Here's Jack with today's keywords.
2: 妈妈们在母亲节的时候最想得到的礼物是什么呢？ Ken 的手上有一份500位妈妈的答案。Here are answers from 500 moms. 名词 answer 就是回答或是答案。Emily 说，让我猜猜是什么礼物？信和花 ，letters and flowers. 名词 letter 就是信。Ken 说23% 的妈妈想要休息或是睡觉。23% of moms want rest or sleep. 名词 rest 就是休息。Emily 说，或是放假一天不做家事。Or a day off with no housework. 名词 day off 就是休息日或是休假。而名词 housework 就是家事。
3: Check this out, Emily. What do moms want for Mother's Day?
4: Tell me, I'm curious. Mother's Day is this Sunday.

0: Well, here are answers from 500 moms.
1: What do they say?
0: 26% of moms want gifts.
1: Let me guess the gifts. Letters and flowers?
0: Yes, and spa gift cards.
2: All right, as you can see from the title of our lesson, we are talking about Mother's Day. And today, it is a conversation between Ken and Emily.
3: Right, they are looking at something together. Ken would like to show something to Emily. It sounds like there are some numbers involved.
2: Yes, it does. So what is he looking at? Well, Ken tells Emily that there's a question at the top of the picture he is looking at. And the question is, what do moms want for Mother's Day?
3: Wouldn't the answer just be a simple present?
2: Well, for some moms, maybe yes. But I think different moms would like different things on Mother's Day.
3: All right, well, Emily is curious. She wants to know what these moms want, and I'm curious too. After all, Mother's Day is this Sunday.
2: It's this Sunday, so it is coming up very soon. Emily says to Ken, "Tell me, I'm curious." And friends, I'm curious, what is today's calendar phrase?
4: I'm curious.
5: I'm curious.
6: 我很好奇。
7: I'm curious. What's in the box?
8: I don't know.
7: I'm curious. Where did it come from?
8: I don't know.
7: I'm curious. Who's it for?
8: I don't know. Maybe it's for me.
7: Well then, hurry and open it. I'm curious.
8: I'm curious, too. It's a spider!
7: I'm not curious anymore! I'm scared! Put it back!
4: I'm curious.
5: I'm curious.
6: 我很好奇。
2: Thanks for that great calendar phrase. Well, Emily is curious. She wants to know what moms want for Mother's Day. And Ken answers her. He says, well, here are answers from 500 moms.
3: Yeah, after all, if you want to know what moms in general want for Mother's Day, you can't just ask one or two.
2: Yes, you can't go and ask your mom, what do you want for Mother's Day? And then take her answer and say, oh, every mom wants this. So here they asked 500 moms, and their answers are their response to the question.
3: Right, they are saying what they want. And friends, what do we want? Well, we want to learn more with Jack.
9: 妈妈们在母亲节最想得到的礼物是什么呢？ Ken 手上有一份500位妈妈的答案。 Here are answers from 500 moms. 本句原来是指 Answers from 500 moms are here. 它常常以倒装句的方式来呈现。 Here 加动词加主词，把副词 here 放在句首来强调在这里。例如 Here is your train ticket.你的火车票在这里。Here is a box of cookies. 这里有一盒饼干。或者是 Here comes the bus to the zoo. 去动物园的公车来了。
3: Thank you, Jack. All right, we all want to know what these moms want. And Emily does say this once again. What do they say?
2: And Ken gives an answer. He says 26% of moms want gifts. And that was one of the things that Garrett mentioned earlier. It seems like many moms want gifts.
3: It does sound like it. Gifts, of course, are presents, things you give someone on special days. Now, we heard 26%. When we see that word percent, we're saying out of 100.26 out of 100. So since it was 500, we'd want to multiply that by 5.
2: That is true. And Emily says, let me guess the

0: gifts, letters and flowers. Of course, letters are a piece of paper and what you write on it. Usually it's sweet words that you might write to your mom or to a friend or someone who is special, probably on a special day.
1: You could write a birthday letter or even a Christmas letter. Well, Ken says yes, moms do want those things. And they also want spa gift cards.
0: Ooh, that sounds like a great gift. Well, this is a card that you can use to go to the spa. It's already paid for, and you can relax at the spa.
1: Yeah, gift cards are very popular in the U.S. The person who's buying the gift card pays the money before. They give that gift card to the person, and then that person can use that to buy whatever they would like at a certain store.
0: That is true. And here we talk about spa gift cards. And at a spa, you can relax in warm water and get a massage. It's really relaxing.
1: Yeah, different spas will have different services. The important thing is you are relaxing. It is a great thing for a mother to do on Mother's Day.
0: I agree. I think many moms would like to be able to relax because being a mom can be tiring. It's a big job.
1: It's hard work. Well, friends, you've been working hard learning English, and that means it's time for a quick break. We'll be right back just after this.

0: Welcome back to the show, everyone. With Mother's Day coming up, do you have any special gifts in mind that you would like to give to your mom?
1: Yeah, maybe you are like many people and want to give one of the things we talked about already, like a present, a letter, some flowers, or even a spa gift card.
0: Yes, well, some moms want gifts and some moms want other things. So let's get back into our lesson to find out what those things are.
2: What else do moms want?
3: 23% of moms want rest or sleep.
2: Or a day off with no housework?
3: Yes, 20% of moms want that.
2: What else do moms want for Mother's Day?
3: 18% of moms want time with family, and 13% want time alone. What do you want, Emily?
2: Family time, all day.
0: So Ken and Emily continue to look at this visual or picture to see what 500 moms want for Mother's Day.
1: Of course, they all want different things. What else do moms want? Ken has an answer for us. 23% of moms want rest or sleep.
0: So that's a little bit less than the number of moms that want gifts. Well, moms that want rest or sleep, obviously sleep is when you close your eyes and then you fall asleep. Rest can be just sitting and doing nothing or reading a book and letting your body get to slow down.
1: Yeah, this might seem like a strange thing to give your mom. It's not a present that you can give to her, but giving her some time to relax is a great gift. Maybe you can help with things around the house so she's not so busy.
0: That is true, and maybe we can go to Jack now to tell us more.
4: 23% 的妈妈在母亲节希望能够好好的休息或睡觉。
5: 23% of moms want rest or sleep.
4: 数字在一般的英文写作当中呢，主要有三种呈现方式哦。第一个呢是数字一到九要用英文字，比如 Laura has one dog and two cats. 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
1: Thank you, Jack. That was very helpful. So some moms want rest or sleep, and Emily thinks of something else. She says, or a day off with no housework.
2: Hey, that's kind of what I mentioned a moment ago. A day off. If you have a day off from work, that means you don't need to go into the office or get any work done. You have a day away from doing something.
1: Yes, and for students, a day off, of course, means not having to go to school. Well, Emily says a day off with no housework, because I think for a lot of moms, when they have a day off, they go back home and try to get the house clean and do a lot of housework.
2: Sure, of course, housework are all those things that you need to do around the house to keep it clean.And keep everything organized, like washing clothes, cleaning the floor, and many other things.
1: Yes. Well, Ken continues talking about this visual. He says that 20% of moms want that, which is a day off with no housework, not having to wash the dishes and dust the furniture, and a lot of the things we actually talked about last month.
2: All right, well, what else do moms want for Mother's Day? We're not done talking about them. 18% of moms want time with family.
1: Maybe, friends, you're thinking, what? That is less than rest or sleep? I think it's because moms get a lot of time with their family, right? So maybe on Mother's Day, they want to spend time with their family, but maybe more want a time to relax.
2: Sure, but these are both good things. And finally, 13% want time alone. They don't want to spend time with other people. They just need some alone time.
1: And there are many things that you can do when you're alone.You can read a book, maybe you can journal, which is writing about your day or writing your thoughts down. Those are all great ways to spend your time when you're alone.
2: Well, I do think what a mom or mother wants for Mother's Day could be based on what they are normally getting in life. If they have a lot of housework, they might want a day off from that. If they spend a lot of time with family,They might want some time alone or the other way around.
1: That is a great point, Garrett. So friends, you can maybe think about what does your mom get a lot? If you often give her gifts, then maybe do something else for her on Mother's Day.
2: Right. And if you're not sure, of course, I'm sure your mom would be happy if you asked her. Well, what does Emily want? That is one thing Ken asks her at the end.
1: And she responds with family time all day. And that just means that if she were asked that question at any time, it would always be family time.
2: Yes, she wants family time all day on Mother's Day. Well, friends, we learned some great things in our lesson. So let's review our keywords.
1: Here is your first keyword. Answer.Answer. I have an answer to your question.
2: Letter. Letter. She's writing a letter to her mom.
1: Rest. Rest. We need a good rest after last week.
2: Day off. Day off.Do you have the day off tomorrow?
1: Housework. Housework. We share the housework at home. Friends, those are today's keywords. Be sure to use them and practice them with a friend.
2: And now let's go back and watch our lesson one more time.
3: Check this out, Emily. What do moms want?

0: For Mother's Day.
1: Tell me, I'm curious. Mother's Day is this Sunday.
0: Well, here are answers from 500 moms.
1: What do they say?
0: 26% of moms want gifts.
1: Let me guess the gifts. Letters and flowers?
0: Yes, and spa gift cards.
1: What else do moms want?
0: 23% of moms want rest or sleep.
1: Or a day off with no housework?
0: Yes, 20% of moms want that.
1: What else do moms want for Mother's Day?
0: 18% of moms want time with family and 13% want time alone. What do you want, Emily?
1: Family time, all day. Hi guys, welcome back to Chit Chat.
2: I'm Zach.
1: And I'm Ivy.
2: Today we talked about Mother's Day. A day for mothers.
1: Zach, what are you doing for your wife this Mother's Day?
2: Well, I got my amazing wife some small presents, but I really want to give her some rest. I'll take the kids so she can get a nap.
1: Naps are the best.
2: Especially when you work hard.
1: Well, today is a day to celebrate all our amazing mothers.
2: Everyone has one.
1: That is true. Zach, everyone has a mother. So, Happy Mother's Day.
2: See you next time on
1: Chit Chat. Hello, everyone. I'm Teacher Eva.
3: And I'm Mix It Up Mikey. I have a crazy name and I play a crazy game.
1: I know. You mix up letters and words and we try to guess the words.
3: That's right. Hey, next Sunday is a special day.
1: Really? Why?
3: It's a day to celebrate Hermot.
1: Hermot? H-E-R-M-O-T-S?
3: Yes, Hermots are very, very special.
1: Oh, mothers.
3: Yeah.
1: Next Sunday is Mother's Day.
3: Yeah, you guessed it. The Wee Rans, good job.
1: I guessed the Wee Rans? W-E-R-A-N-S.
3: Yes, you guessed the right answer.
1: So, how will you celebrate Mother's Day?
3: I'll give my mom a special gift.
1: Really? What?
3: Some beautiful word floss.
1: Beautiful word floss?
3: Uh-huh.
1: W-E-R-F-L-O-S?
3: Yes, most mothers love weird floss.
1: Oh, flowers, yes. Beautiful flowers make a nice gift.
3: I'll also give my mom the day off.
1: The day off?
3: Yeah, I'll do all the soul work hour.
1: The soul work hour?
3: Yeah.
1: S-E-W-O-K-H-O-U-R?
3: Yes, I'll wash the dishes and I'll clean the floors.
1: Oh, you'll do the housework.
3: Yeah.
1: Well, good for you. I'm sure your mom will enjoy the rest.
3: Yeah. I'm not sure I'll like it, though.
4: Garrett, I have a question for you.
5: All right.
4: Have you ever had a hard time thinking about what kind of special thing to do for your mom on Mother's Day?
5: You know, there's something that I don't love about myself. I'm not very good at giving gifts. So yes, I feel that every single year.
4: So maybe these answers from 500 moms were helpful for you. I don't know. Well, friends, I hope that they were helpful for you, or maybe you already know what your mom likes. I know my mom likes letters.
5: And I think a gift card is a great idea. That way, your mom can choose what she would like, and you don't just have to guess. Either way, celebrate this great day and join us again tomorrow, right here on
6: Let's Talk in English.
5: Goodbye.

Advanced Studio Classroom is on the air. In this world of competing attention, how can we tell if marketing is actually working?

0: Hey friends, it is great to have you here in the studio with us. My name is Campbell, and right now I have one of my good friends, Peter, with us. Hey, Peter.
1: Hey, Campbell. Hello, everyone. Nice to be here.
0: Well, we always appreciate our audience taking the time out to listen to our program. You know, there's so many different things that they can be listening or watching nowadays, so definitely we appreciate that you are taking the time to listen in on this program and learning with us. So today we're talking about an interesting topic. We're talking about marketing. Now, when you think of marketing, Peter, what do you think of?
1: Yeah, marketing, I think of basically advertising. Mm-hmm. How you market something, how you, you know, take it to a market to sell it, and in a broader sense, then how do you sell it to the wider society that you're in? How do you make it appealing? How do you advertise its presence and encourage people to want to buy it?
0: Right. So it is something that is important. You know, if you have a product or you have a service, you definitely want to get the word out. You want people to know about it. You want people to be interested in it and eventually maybe spend money on it. But how do you get people to pay attention? There is so much out there right now with social media, with television, YouTube, all these different things. So many things competing for people's attention. So how do you get people to pay attention and eventually maybe want to buy? So today's article is called Designing for the Gasp. What is a gasp?
1: Oh, well, a gasp is what you just did right there at the end of your statement, where you're sort of, you catch your breath and you inhale sharply. That is a gasp, and it's something that we do involuntarily, meaning without thinking about it, when we're frightened or when we're surprised. It can be either a good or a bad thing, but yeah, it means, if nothing else, a surprise of some sort.
0: Right, yeah. So, you know, you and I are both actors.
1: Yes.
0: Right. So we both had some training and have a lot of experience trying to emote.
1: Yes.
0: On stage or on TV or on the radio, right? And this is something that we're often taught how to do, right? This is something that we're often trying to experience in our acting.
1: Yes,
0: would you
1: exactly
0: agree?
1: Definitely, yeah. I mean, maybe not every moment in a play that you're performing in, maybe not every moment is a gasp moment, but certainly a gasp for the theater actor is an indication that the audience is with you, that
0: yes,
1: they are following the story, they're taken in by the illusion that you're creating with your scene partners, and at a particular moment in the play that the playwright has designed, hopefully, the audience gasps at some sort of revelation or something that a character did or said that was particularly powerful. And if you, it's great. That's a wonderful thing about live acting when you're on stage, is that you hear the audience actually go, like,
0: yeah,
1: collectively, like
0: yeah,
1: that. It's something you don't get, you know, from movie making.
0: Yeah, and it's actually, it's a pretty amazing experience when you do get to have that moment,
1: yes,
0: right? When you get to have that moment of just this collective gasp or this collective sense of everybody just so engaged in that one moment.
1: Right.
0: Yeah. And that's kind of the goal for these advertisers nowadays. They want to create these collective moments where people experience something emotionally as a group and not just as individuals. All right. Well, let's get into our article and let's learn a little bit about designing for the gasp.
2: Designing for the gasp. The most valuable.

valuable metric in marketing. I'll never forget the first time I saw the power of a group gasp. Years ago, at a Baltimore Ravens American football game, a film I'd helped create played across the stadium's newly installed LED screens. In the climactic moment, the entire crowd seemed to freeze, breath held, before erupting in a wave of energy that swept the stands.

0: That wasn't chance. It was the result of designing an experience where story, environment, and audience collided to spark a visceral shared response. This group gasp, that instant of collective visceral awe, has become the holy grail of modern brand experience. In a fragmented world where people crave connection, brands aren't just competing for attention. They're competing to orchestrate shared emotional resonance.
1: All right. Thank you, Linda, for reading that for us. Okay. So designing for the gasp. We have a deck here. It says the most valuable metric in marketing. Now, there's an interesting word here, metric. What are we referring to here, Peter?
2: Right. Metric here. Interesting. Normally, we think of metric perhaps in terms of the metric system. And in a way, that's not too far from what the word means by itself. Mm-hmm. By itself, metric just means a way of measuring something, a unit by which something can be measured, not necessarily just inches or centimeters or feet, but in business and in marketing particularly, a metric in marketing is how you measure the success of your marketing approach and, you know, what that unit of measurement is.
1: Yeah, exactly. And I started the program asking a question, how can we tell if marketing is working, right? And one of the metrics, one of the ways of measuring that is this gasp, okay? So what are we referring to when we talk about the gasp? Well, the author starts the article saying, I'll never forget the first time I saw the power of a group gasp. Okay, so this is a very important concept here, right? The group gasp. We're not just talking about an individual person feeling touched. It's this sense of what we were talking about earlier, where everybody at the same moment feels something.
2: Yes.
1: Yes. So when did this group gasp happen for this author?
2: Right. Well, for the author who is involved in filmmaking, he had helped to create a film that played some years ago at a Baltimore Ravens American football game. The mm-hmm. Baltimore Ravens in the National Football League, the NFL, were playing a game and in their home stadium, and a film that the author had helped create played across the stadium's LED screens, their newly installed LED screens. So this was perhaps the first really big thing that the screens had shown or that the fans had seen played on the screens.
1: Right.
2: And he says, in the climactic moment, the entire crowd seemed to freeze, breath held, before erupting in a wave of energy that swept the stand.
1: Yes. All right. So let's take a look at this word climactic. It's one of our vocabulary focus words. It means forming a very exciting or important part of an event or story. So usually when you're reading a book or you're watching a TV show or a movie, there's a climactic moment. This is when all the events, everything that's happened kind of reaches this high point. Right. It's a very exciting moment or a very emotional moment. It's a very powerful moment. And at that moment, at this football game, the entire crowd seemed to freeze, breath held. OK, so imagine you're just kind of sitting there and you're waiting. OK, what's going to happen next? What's going on? And you're just kind of like anticipating with bated breath. Okay, you're excited and you're just kind of drawn into what's happening in the film, okay? And that's what this climactic moment. Now, when I read this, what was interesting for me is usually when we think of gasp, we think of what I did earlier, that that inhale,
2: yeah.
1: Right? But this was more of a kind of like a just silence.
2: Right, right. This was more like a tension, a sort of suspense. We have a phrase, being on the edge of your seat, where your attention is completely focused on the screen or the stage or whatever, the playing field, whatever it is you're watching from a seated position. And in this case, yeah, it was, the author talks about a group gasp here, but this was sort of more an emotional gasp rather than a literal physical gasp, because he says that their breath was held before they erupted into a wave of energy that swept the stands, erupted into a cheer, presumably, throughout the stadium.
1: Yeah, so it was almost like there was a pause, and then there was a release.
2: Yes.
1: Yeah. And that's kind of the idea that we're talking about. And there were 70,000 people rising to their feet in unison, meaning at the same time, and their collective

0: of grass, creating a moment of pure electricity. Now, we can tell that this happened probably at the start of the game because it talked about the kickoff that started the game. So this was right in the beginning of the first few moments of that game. Now, did this happen accidentally?
1: Oh, no. He goes right into the second paragraph there by saying that wasn't chance, which is to say luck or just a random coincidence. It wasn't chance. It was the result of designing an experience where story, environment, and audience collided to spark a visceral shared response. Collided, normally we would use that to describe a collision of some sort.
0: Like a car accident.
1: Car accident, yeah. Or, you know, I was carrying a sack of boxes and I collided with someone as I was walking down the street because I didn't see them, something like that.
0: Right.
1: But here, collided can sometimes be used to mean sort of things that mix together or things that just come together,
0: exactly.
1: Not in a harmful kind of way, but in a way that creates something new out of their coming together.
0: Right. So these three things, story, environment, and audience all came together, and that created basically a bang, right? It sparked a visceral shared response. What do you mean by the word visceral? We use it a couple of times in this article.
1: Yeah, visceral, good word. Belief or an attitude or anything that happens, it means is the result of strong feelings if it's visceral rather than careful thoughts. So something I might do because I was very powerfully emotionally motivated to do it. I had a visceral response. You know, I saw this starving child about to get hit by a car, let's say, and I had a visceral response to it. I didn't just think, oh, isn't it terrible that that child is starving and that traffic laws aren't more enforced or something like that. No, I had a visceral response, and I jumped in front of the car and grabbed the child, and we rolled to safety on the side of the road, something like that.
0: Yeah.
1: So, yeah. Visceral means something that happens as the result of strong feelings rather than careful thought.
0: Yeah, strong emotions. It's not something that's just mental. It's just like, logical thinking.
1: Right.
0: It's very emotional. Probably had that experience when you proposed to your wife, maybe.
1: Certainly.
0: Yeah. So we have visceral responses to many different things. And visceral sometimes can be anger, can be frustration. Sometimes I have a visceral response when my kids don't listen to me and I burst out in anger.
1: Yeah,
0: right?
1: Sure. A visceral response is not necessarily a good thing. It just means something that is sort of spontaneous and you do it without thinking and it's very emotionally driven.
0: Yes. All right. So in this next sentence, we say this group gasp, that instant of collective, again, this everybody doing it at the same time in unison, collective, visceral, there's that word again, this sense of just, it's not just cognitive, you're not just thinking about it, it's actually a feeling of like, oh, wow, that was amazing, has become the holy grail of modern brand experience. Okay, so let's break that phrase down. What are we talking about when we talk about the holy grail of something?
1: Right. Well, the holy grail is taken from the Arthurian legends of Great Britain. If you've heard of King Arthur, perhaps, and his sorcerer Merlin, and the adventures that they have in a sort of fantasy medieval Europe, medieval Britain. And one episode in the Legends of King Arthur concerned the quest, a search that he goes on. He and the Knights of the Round Table, they go on a quest for the Holy Grail. The Grail, the word literally just means a cup of some sort. And so the Holy Grail was actually the cup that Jesus Christ is believed to have drunk from at the Last Supper he had before he was crucified on the cross.
0: Mm.
1: And so this was a task, this was a quest given to the fictional King Arthur to find this cup, this Holy Grail, as a way of proving himself and establishing the idea that, yes, he was the rightful king of England at that time because he was able to find this Holy Grail. And so you hear about it in modern language as something that is the great sought-after prize or the ideal thing to achieve in a particular field. If you've, figured out cold fusion, that's like the Holy Grail of particle physics or something like that.
0: Yeah. So, that's the ultimate achievement.
1: Right. The ultimate achievement.
0: The ultimate achievement.

0: achievement, the ultimate sign of success, right?
1: Yeah.
0: Of here, the holy grail of modern brand experience. So every brand, every company, every product is looking to be able to achieve this visceral collective awe, this gasp. All right. And the reason for that is it says, in a fragmented world where people crave connection, brands aren't just competing for attention. They're competing to orchestrate shared emotional resonance. So this is a very packed two sentences here. First, fragmented world. What are we referring to?
1: Right. A fragment, anything that is fragmented, is broken up into pieces, many little pieces or fragments.
0: Do you feel like our world is a fragmented world right now?
1: Oh, absolutely. Yes, it is. I mean, our world is such a complicated thing that there are ways you can look at it in which it is fragmented and ways you can look at it in which it is more unified and more of a whole.
0: Sure.
1: So it depends on the perspective that you take. But certainly our world could be described as more fragmented now because of the way we all have our own little groups and communities that we can connect with largely through social media.
0: Yeah.
1: And there's, you know, sometimes there's a basic collective unity that gets lost as we're all following up on our own little personal preferences and such.
0: Yeah.
1: And we end up with a fragmented society.
0: Right. And because of this fragmented society, people are craving connection. They're really longing for, desiring to connect with other people. And so it's not just about attention anymore. It's about creating shared emotional resonance. Now, that's an interesting phrase, emotional resonance. What are we referring to?
1: Right. Well, resonance means something that has meaning or is important to you because it relates to your own experience. Something that that's what every politician tries to do with every speech, is to have the speech resonate with the voters, if the politician is campaigning for the office, to have his speech resonate with the voters and say, yeah, that guy understands my experience.
0: Right.
1: I'm going to vote for him. So a shared emotional resonance means, something that resonates with us on an emotional level.
0: Yeah, and when you're comparing it to a fragmented world where people have different opinions and different, likes and dislikes, having something that connects and pulls everybody together and everybody can agree on, that's kind of the goal that we're aiming for.
1: Exactly, yeah.
0: Yeah. All right. Let's continue the rest of this article and then we'll be back to discuss.
2: 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Outside these venues, brands are playing with physical space to show up in ever more seamless, smart, and impactful ways. But here's the real shift. Experiences no longer end when the audience walks away. Social media amplifies a single moment of wonder into a global phenomenon, extending impact for weeks or months. The gasp becomes evergreen content. The goal of shared emotion. Technology may set the stage, but it doesn't guarantee resonance. The magic lies in emotional choreography, guiding audiences through intimacy, tension, and release. Like a great film score, the best experiences ebb and flow. Different brands call for different emotional tones. There's no universal formula. What matters is intention.
0: All right, so there seems to be a shift in how advertising has happened over the past 30 or so years, right? So what happened in the late 1990s?
1: Right. This is an interesting thought, actually. I was stimulated by this. And it says in the late 1990s, it was advertising was about shifting from a one-way monologue to the customer to shifting from that to a democratic conversation with them,
0: right.
1: Entirely reimagining the relationship between people and brand.

0: Now, you were alive in the 90s.
1: I was indeed.
0: Way back. Did you experience this kind of shift?
1: I can see it in retrospect. I can see it as I look back.
0: Right.
1: I think at the time, I didn't notice it happening.
0: You weren't aware of it.
1: Right.
0: It was very subtle.
1: When they describe it this way, I can look back and sort of see that. Because, yeah, particularly in the 80s before that, when I was also alive, I had watched a lot of television.
0: Yeah.
1: I remember ads in those days where, for the most part, here's the product, here's why you need it,
0: right.
1: Here's why it'll make your life better.
0: Yeah.
1: And I think that's what they mean by a one-way monologue to the customer.
0: Yeah.
1: And the customer was happy with that.
0: Right.
1: The customer was like, yeah, tell me about the product. Should I buy it? Should I not? Convince me.
0: Yeah.
1: But it's interesting now how in the late 1990s, this whole model of advertising appears to have shifted to having what is described as a conversation with the customer. And I'm not exactly sure what that means, but it is in some way different from this one-way monologue of just presenting the product and saying, buy it or don't buy it.
0: Yeah, well, I mean, what I think of, you know, I think the classic example for me is, you know, there used to be this show in the U.S. called I Love Lucy, right?
1: Yes.
0: And there's this classic episode where she was selling Vitamina Medjibel or whatever, right? Do you know what I'm talking about? Yeah, there's like this, this supplement product or whatever. And she's just like trying to tell the audience about this product and what it did and all that stuff. But eventually, you know, as you said, like retrospect, as I look back to when we were younger in the 90s and then it started to be more about storytelling, you know, right? Advertisements weren't so much about me telling you, talking directly to the camera. It was actually, some of them became more like short films
1: some ways. Yeah, you would follow a character around and only at the end would you realize, oh, they need to switch to this life insurance company.
0: Right, yeah.
1: Or because they invested with this bank, now they have a nicer car and they have a nicer vacation for their family or something like that.
0: Yeah, so it became more storytelling rather than just monologue, just me talking to you about the product, right? And nowadays, it's almost come out of the TV, right?
1: Yep.
0: And the next paragraph says, today, environments like Sphere in Las Vegas or New York's Oculus Transit Hub blend architecture, storytelling, and cutting-edge tech to create collective awe. So it's not just me sitting in front of a screen. It's almost like it's an immersive
1: experience. Immersive. That's a word I think they've already used somewhere in the article, perhaps. And, well, right there in our section here, the roots of immersive brand experiences run deep, as it says. Yeah.
0: Right, yeah. Now, it's not just these two places that they've mentioned. Outside these venues, brands are playing with physical space to show up in ever more seamless, smart, and impactful ways, right? So I think of Times Square where it's just...
1: You're surrounded.
0: Yeah,
1: talk about immersive.
0: Yeah, but here's the real shift. Okay, here's the real shift. So all that was great, but here's the big difference. What is the big difference that we're referring to here?
1: Right. Experiences no longer end when the audience walks away.
0: Mm-hmm.
1: And this is a real good insight. Social media amplifies, makes bigger, makes louder, amplifies a single moment of wonder into a global phenomenon, extending the impact for weeks or months. And the gasp becomes what they call evergreen content. Evergreen, a kind of tree originally that never changes its leaf color throughout the whole year.
0: Yeah.
1: It just stays green.
0: Right.
1: We're pretty familiar with that sort of thing in Taipei,
0: right.
1: I would say, maybe less so in the United States. But yeah, it remains popular or fresh, the content of the ad in this case.
0: Yes, exactly. I mean, in the past, basically, when you saw the ad, once it went away, it went away. But now people, and especially since it's such an experiential thing, people are recording it on their phones or sharing it on social media, and that just kind of extends the life of the advertising. It's not just a one-off anymore.
1: Right,
0: it's a very, you know, continual thing that people can experience and watch over and over. And we talk about going viral, right? This experience, like where everybody starts sharing and talking about it. Right. Now, is fancy equipment and technology enough to create this shared visceral resonance experience?
1: Fancy equipment and technology definitely play a part, but as our next section is titled, the subhead there, the goal of shared emotion. And it says, technology may set the stage, meaning it may create the foundation, but it doesn't guarantee resonance, that shared emotional resonance that we were talking about earlier.

0: magic, the key, lies in emotional choreography.
1: Yeah, that's an interesting phrase there, emotional choreography. Now, usually when we talk about choreography, we're talking about coordinated movements, right? Maybe like a dance or in movies, you know, they have choreographed martial arts, choreographed fighting, you know, choreographed movements, right? But here we're talking about emotional choreography. That's kind of hard to understand. Could you explain a bit more?
0: Right, right. Well, yeah. I think the dance parallel is helpful, the sort of traditional understanding of choreography, because now instead of dancers, the choreographer, the emotional choreographer, is arranging and directing our emotions, or trying to anyway.
1: Yeah. Mm-hmm.
0: Guiding, that's a good word for choreography, guiding audiences through intimacy, tension, and release.
1: Right.
0: Like great drama always does, like great films, great stories always have a certain emotional choreography to them that's deliberate on the part of the author, and that's why they endure over the centuries.
1: Right. It kind of reminds me of a word that has kind of a little bit of a negative connotation, the word manipulate.
0: Yes,
1: I feel like, in a way, they are manipulating, right?
0: Right.
1: They are manipulating our emotions. They're creating this sense of, drawing us in through the intimacy and then the tension of like, okay, what's going to happen? What's going to happen? And then there's that big release that we were talking about earlier.
0: Exactly.
1: Right?
0: But as you and I know, coming from the theater, the people whose emotions are being manipulated have agreed to have their emotions manipulated. Just
1: exactly.
0: Like when the audience goes in to see a play in the theater, there's something called the willing suspension of disbelief.
1: Yes.
0: In which the audience says, okay, I know this is not real.
1: Yes.
0: I know these are actors on a stage, but I'm going to suspend my disbelief.
1: Yes.
0: I'm going to accept that this is real so that I can enter into it and have my emotions manipulated, if you like, for the sake of reaching a greater truth or having a greater experience.
1: Yes, exactly. All right. Well, we have talked about a lot and we have a lot more to discuss in this article. So make sure you join us again tomorrow for another episode as we discuss the rest of this designing for the gasp. Until then, this is Campbell.
0: I'm Peter.
1: We'll see you tomorrow. Bye-bye.
0: Bye-bye.
2: 如果您对 Advanced 鸿蒙会英语有任何建议，欢迎您来电。服务专线台北总社02-2533-9123，02-2533-9123。